0: How do you follow up 300?
1: 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There's number 301 into the second deck, right on cue for the Polar Bear.
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4: 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Big rivalry game this weekend. And Wednesday, we were blindsided with some news. That's in 4 minutes. Baseball, a couple of tight division races in the American League, including the AL West. Astros beginning the day with a lead in the division, but...
8: pitch, swing, and a line drive deep down the right field line. That ball is gone. A two-run homer for John Rave, and the Royals take a 2-0 lead here in the fourth inning.
4: Royals with a 5-2 win over the Astros, 96-5, the fan. Jeremy Peña, 3-for-4, 10th three-hit game this season, second straight three-hit game, but it comes in the loss for the Astros. Astros losing, Texas facing the Red Sox takes advantage.
9: As Miller, out of the stretch, comes home with the 1-1, line drive, left field, base hit. Berger is home. Nimmo rounding third. The throw is offline. Nimmo scores standing up. Two-run single for Ezekiel Duran, and the Rangers lead 6-3.
4: 105-3, the fan. Rangers go on to a 7-3 win over the Red Sox. Fourth straight win for Texas. Longest win streak since the beginning of August, which was also four straight wins. Rangers with the win and the Astros loss tie them for first place in the American League West. Although the Astros do own the tiebreakers. AL West, though, a dead heat. As for the American League Central.
10: Now the 0-2. Swung and ripped to left down the line. Fair ball into the corner. Here comes Rocchio. Kwan stops at third. Another double for Jose Ramirez. Oh, how do you think that feels for Jose? And the Guardians lead it 6-3. Here's the 1-2 pitch. Swing and a miss. Ball game. First place belongs to the Guardians. They knock off the Chicago White Sox by a final score of 6-3.
4: Tom Hamilton, WTAM. Guardians move a half game ahead of Chicago in the American League Central. First time they've held the outright lead in the division since July 3rd. Guardians with the win as they beat the White Sox 6-3 and take the division lead. Chicago, a 5-12 record in their last 17 games dating back to August 30th. That's the most losses in baseball over that span. SportsCenter All Night, ESPN Radio, National League. Dodgers still looking for their 13th NL West title in the last 14 seasons. They fall to the Reds on Wednesday, and they see Blake Snell leave the game after the first inning due to tightness in his left groin.
11: I felt good all day, and then the second to last pitch of the bullpen, I threw a slider, and then I felt like it grabbed. So I was like, all right, let's see what we can do. I threw one more pitch, then went out to get to the dugout, and then I was warming up, and I was like, it just doesn't feel that great. So I was like, we'll see if Boy can get through, and then I was just kind of talking with myself throughout that first inning, and I was going to try to get through five, but I just knew I didn't really have a good shot at doing that and remaining healthy. So after the first inning, I went down, talked with Dave, Mark, Thomas, and that's what we thought was best. But, I'll be see where I'm at day to day, but, I should be good. Yeah, because I've had this, the groin, I've strained it 4 different times, so I'm aware if I kept pitching, I definitely would have strained it. So for me to stop, that's a first. Maybe I'm growing up, I don't know, but that was definitely the right move. And next couple of days, we'll see where we're at and then go from there, but I like where I think I'll be good to go.

0: Blake Snell allowed one hit on 19 pitches. 10 of those 19 pitches were strikes, but he leaves in the first inning. Dodgers wind up losing to the Reds 6-2. Dodgers could have clinched the NL West with a win, or Padres lost. Padres wound up beating the Rockies. SportsCenter All Night, ESPN Radio. Blake Snell, not the only player to leave his game early. Yankees and Twins will start at the end because it went 13.
1: Ground ball up the middle, off the mound. Going to be fielded and missed by the shortstop. Kiesel's going to come around third. Throw to the plate, not in time. Twins walk off the Yankees. Caratini's going to get mobbed at first base. The shortstop, Lombard, just flat out missed it. Went under his glove. Kiesel going to third base, slid, popped up, and then easily scored the winning run.
0: Treasure Island Baseball Network Twins, the 5-4 win in 13. In this one, Aaron Judge, 0-for-2 with a couple of strikeouts, left the game in the sixth inning.
2: When did you first start feeling something in your lower leg?
3: There in the first inning. Try to kind of play it off and see how long we go, because these games are important down the stretch. But kind of talking it over, thought it would be the right move to come out so, you know, we don't cost the team on the field or cost the team on the base path.
4: What's your level of concern considering you thought it was wise to come out?
3: You know, we're ramping up. You know, we're still trying to ramp up. So there's going to be little things like this that come up. And I feel like you deal with this every spring training. You know, usually start of the season, once you kind of start ramping up again, things pop up. Hopefully it's just one little thing, and then we're back out there soon.
0: Aaron Judge leaves early, and the Yankees wind up losing 5-4 in 13 innings. Speaking of New York, quite the week in Queens for the visitors.
5: Alonso hits this high in the air, left field, forget about it. There's number 301 into the second deck, right on cue for the Polar Bear.
0: On Tuesday, he hit number 300, a game-tying shot in the top of the ninth for the Orioles. Number 301 coming in the first inning on Wednesday. Wouldn't be the last of Baltimore's offense. They go on to a 7-1 win over the Mets. Pete Alonso homering on Tuesday and Wednesday against his former team. Heard it on WBAL. He has two homers at Citi Field this season. Since July 1st, Mets first baseman have a combined one home run at Citi Field. Jared Young did it. Pete Alonso, home run number 37 of the season, number 301 after 300 on Tuesday, which resulted in a curtain call, of course, for him as a visitor. ESPN analyst Eduardo Perez.
6: You look at the New York Mets fans, and they are appreciative of the 7 years that Pete Alonso spent here at Citi Field. And the one thing that they know is that Pete loves homers, and they got it. They got the home run from him in the first at-bat tonight, and it was on a hanging, breaking pitch. And that's what Pete Alonso did as a Met. That's what he's continued to do as a Baltimore Oriole. And I love how he is still focused on, yes, I have 301 home runs, but what's important to him right now is that there's still life and there's still opportunity for the Baltimore Orioles to get in. And he knows that they have the talent to be able to sneak in and get in a hot run. Now, there's a lot of measures that have to happen for that to become reality. But Pete Alonso is doing his best to lead. And the fans here saw that for those 7 years. And that's why they came out to see Pete hit homers.
0: Mets fans with that love fest in Queens for Alonso. Perhaps earlier on Sportsmanlike, Evan Cohen saying there was another side to it.
7: That was a peaceful protest by Mets fans of David Stearns, the general manager, who I thought was going to be unbelievable. I was wrong so far. And the owner of the team, Steve Cohen, who I thought was going to be unbelievable. I was wrong so far. And we embarrassed ourselves last night with this peaceful protest. I'm sorry. You cannot, under any circumstance, root for an opposing team, even if it's Pete Alonso. I hated that last night. That was a peaceful protest. And then, oh, by the way, they lost in extra innings on an inside-the-park three-run home run.
0: Orioles are within 2.5 games of the White Sox for the third and final wild card spot in the American League. Two teams in front of them as well, Texas and Toronto. 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
10: There's just going to be so much attention, hatred, everything on me. I said, you just get to go play. The pressure's on them.
0: Huge matchup in Oxford on Saturday. Lane Kiffin returning. LSU facing Ole Miss in a top 10 matchup. But how about this? Wednesday night, surprise, just days before the showdown, LSU is listing starting quarterback Sam Leavitt as doubtful for the game at Ole Miss. He played in the win over Louisiana Tech last weekend. Coach Lane Kiffin has not mentioned anything about Leavitt dealing with any injuries. But then Wednesday night, he's listed as doubtful, not even questionable. Earlier on ESPN Radio on game night are Q Myers and Emmett Golden.
11: I hate that my first reaction was, I don't believe him. I hate that that was literally my first reaction was, nah, this is Lane trying to pull a fast one, and Sam, you know, the day before the game is going to be fine. And I shouldn't feel like that. Mm-hmm. Like, you know, if they list him as doubtful, I should respect him and go, oh, man, that's a big deal, because it is.
12: Right.
11: And, you know, so I will take their word for it, but just being honest with our audience, my first reaction, I was skeptical. But with
12: you're
11: this
12: not the
11: being,
12: only person who thought that, so don't feel
11: okay.
12: Bad. Don't,
11: yeah.
12: You're not the only person who thought
11: right,
12: that.
11: Because I didn't believe
12: it. Could be some gamesmanship. Uh-huh. I would think, though, man, and look, I'm an NFL guy. Yeah. Remember the 49ers got real dinged, two seasons ago because they kind of, you know, didn't.
11: Yeah, finesse.
12: Weren't truthful. Yeah, finesse.
11: Right.
12: That's a great way to put it. Finesse the injury report. You just really can't do that in the NFL, but it sounds like some believe that there could be some gamesmanship by Lane.
11: And I believe even the Ravens got fined last year, for manipulating the injury report or not being forthcoming. If Leavitt doesn't play, I think that changes a lot. I also think it kind of gives LSU an excuse if they don't, you know, win. But that is a huge development for arguably the biggest game in college sports this Saturday.
12: This, to me, man, just adds another layer, right? Like, if this one didn't have enough storylines, mm-hmm. now all of a sudden the quarterback is listed as doubtful. You know, just a couple days away from the game, from the kickoff, from the highly anticipated, you know, return of Lane. Like, I don't think there is any excuses if you're LSU. You have to win this one or else there's so much egg on Lane Kiffin's face. I just feel like this has got to be an actual injury. You don't need an extra layer just because, well, I'm just going to try to be clever and throw some gamesmanship and say my quarterback's banged up.
11: I just wouldn't put anything past Lane Kiffin. And I hate that. I hate that that's my initial reaction. I want to take everybody for their word, but I was skeptical.
0: As for the keys to keep an eye on for the game this Saturday, ESPN analyst Dusty Dvorak.
13: I think it's the LSU defense. Look, as much as we talk about Lane Kiffin and his offense, it's Blake Baker and this LSU defense. They're flying around playing fast, playing physical, lead college football in total yards and sacks, 12 sacks so far this season. Prince Wilhelmuyten-Mielen, who was at Ole Miss a year ago, has got 5 of those. I think him and the rest of this defensive front are going to do a good job keeping Trinidad Tramblus in the pocket, making life very difficult on him. As much as we're going to talk about offense in this game, for me, the difference is the LSU defense. And as great as that atmosphere is going to be, and it's going to be as good as there is in all of sports, I actually think the villain comes in to Oxford with that defense and gets the victory on Saturday night.
0: That atmosphere includes ESPN College Game Day. The game itself we'll see on ABC 7:30 Eastern. Before we get to the big college football weekend, there's week 2 of the NFL kicking off.
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15: And week 2 kicks off with the Lions visiting the Bills on Thursday Night Football, also the opener for the new Highmark Stadium.
16: We've been in there a few times now, so it's not a new environment. I understand that, you know, it's the first official seasonal game in there. We're not really focused on that. We're just focused on short week, playing against a tough opponent, a good game plan, going out there and executing on Thursday.
17: We can allow the environment to change, but we can't. I hope that we approach Thursday as it's the most important game of the season because it's the next one, and if we make it about more than it is, then I'm not doing a good enough job, and usually that's not going to end with the right result.
18: If he's down the field and I'm scrambling around, I'm looking left, and then I don't even see DJ over there. But I'm going to look right and just launch it.
19: Wide open is Moore, and he makes the catch on the sideline and jogs into the end zone for a 43-yard touchdown.
18: So it's just this comfort zone to know that even if I'm not going to him originally, I'm going to find him at some point.
20: I don't know how to make the Detroit defense in week 1 because I really believe that they were in place. They just didn't make one play on a football.
21: Chuck and
1: zone, and it is incomplete. Full game over. Detroit Lions win. Lions come up with a play at the end when they absolutely had to have it.
20: Are they going to do that versus DJ? Are they going to do that versus Kincaid? They're going to commit to stopping, you know, the run. They do that by numbers. Detroit just puts everybody down at the football. I think for Josh, it's making sure that you're always ready for pressure.
21: I don't care what they throw at us. The quarterback is the key to all of this. And if we don't make him go the long, hard way every time, it can get very difficult. He's got it all.
22: One thing I'm told to watch is the Lions upping their defensive pressure with zone blitzes in hopes of tricking Josh Allen into turnovers or sacks. They had 86 defensive plays last week. They're undermanned, so they need to apply the pressure to avoid being burnt by Allen.
0: Bills opening up their home sweet home against the Lions in Buffalo. The calls we heard, 97 Rock and 97 won the ticket. Speaking of being at home, not in that wardrobe. That's next. SportsCenter All Night continues. It's ESPN Radio.
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3: Mateer bouncing in the pocket, grabbed and sacked, and that's going to do it. Michigan is going to get the win over number 11, Oklahoma.
4: 2-0. What should America know about this Michigan Wolverine football team? We're coming. We're coming.
0: Michigan picking up a key win over Oklahoma last weekend. Troy Bowles, linebacker for the Wolverines. Baker Mayfield, former quarterback for the Sooners. His coach in Tampa Bay is Todd Bowles, Troy's dad. Mayfield had a little friendly wager with his coach on the outcome of last weekend's game. Mayfield lost. So he showed up at Wednesday's press conference wearing a maize and blue number 18 Michigan practice jersey while his coach hummed the victors, Michigan fight song.
5: That hurts. That hurts real bad. It's been a rough couple days. Oh, damn, Todd.
6: Can you explain that for us?
5: Oklahoma versus Michigan. Todd's son was on the winning side of it, and the Sooners were not. And so, therefore, I squeezed into this old tank top. To do.
6: Buy that for you?
5: Nope. He's probably got something worse.
7: I mean, in all fairness, the yellow
5: isn't
7: it's not a bad color on you.
5: Thanks, Jenna.
0: Baker Mayfield and the Buccaneers hosting the Browns, the team that drafted Mayfield number one overall in 2018. Current Browns coach Todd Monken.
8: I don't get into how a person feels. We all feel the way we feel about certain situations in our life, and I don't blame him, just like he could never blame me the way I feel about certain things in our life. And listen, he's so competitive. He wants to beat everybody he plays. This just happens to be one where I'm sure there's a little bit there, but ultimately, he always wants to play well. I think that's, again, you'll have to speak to him, but I've never been around him where he didn't want to compete and fight like hell to win. So this just happens to be one other piece of it. Well, first off, he's highly intelligent. You could just get the beginning of a call out of your mouth and he's already got it down. He wants the game plan early so he can look at it at home. So he comes in the building prepared. On the field, he's just highly, highly competitive. And he holds himself to a high standard and he holds others to a high standard, which is everything you're looking for in a player, I guess, just in a human being in general.
0: Browns, of course, dealing with their own quarterback situation. Deshaun Watson, shaky in week one, getting the start in week two nonetheless. Does he have to play well this week to also start in week three?
8: I wouldn't say that. I just, I always expect our players to play well. I wouldn't put him out there if I didn't. So I expect him to play really well. And there were moments Sunday that he did. And there were moments we did a really good job offensively. And there were moments we didn't. And there were moments we didn't coach well enough. There's moments we didn't play well enough. I don't get too far ahead because really what matters most is that we have a great Wednesday.
9: I mean, I think the media has this expectation that I'm supposed to throw 400 yards and five touchdowns every week. So until that happens, I guess it's going to be the same situation. So again, my job is to make sure I'm operating well so we can try to get a win and keep moving forward from there.
0: Speculation has been Deshaun Watson was handed the keys to the offense for the first two games that they would be playing on the road.
10: I believe the Cleveland Browns made the right decision at quarterback this week. And here's why. Once you have made the decision initially to start Deshaun Watson, there is no logic in my mind to replacing him after one game and walking Shedeur Sanders into this week on the road at Tampa, where all of the conversation starting today and tomorrow is going to be about Baker Mayfield and the Browns and the breakup and what happened, et cetera, et cetera. And that because of the fact they know they're not going anywhere this season, bring him home against Carolina on September 27th to a hero's welcome. Deshaun Watson is going to play in his last game as a Brown this week. I think that is pretty obvious. He will never, in my mind, take another snap as a Cleveland Brown after this week.
0: Browns, Buccaneers, Sunday in Tampa. Browns host Carolina in week three. Sunday in Dallas, Cowboys and Commanders. Dallas coming off the loss to the Giants earlier on the Golics.
11: The defense will come around to how they're going to come around. And I don't know where that's going to be.
1: I don't know. They were last in defense. Will they still be in the 20s? Will they be in the teens? Will they be in the upper half? I don't know where it's going to end up. But to me, you can talk all the defense you want. That's still a work in progress. To me, it was the offense.
0: Yeah.
1: The offense had under 300 yards of total offense. The offense averaged under 4 yards a carry.
0: And the Cowboys wind up losing at the Meadowlands to the Giants in the week one primetime matchup as well. Straight ahead, speaking of football, we had a curveball thrown at us for this weekend's big college matchup. That's next. It's ESPN Radio.
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1: Guardians beat the White Sox. They leapfrog Chicago into first place in the division. Aaron Judge leaves the Yankees game in the sixth inning. Blake Snell leaves the Dodgers game in the first. And will we even see LSU's quarterback this weekend?
2: Lane Kiffin is going to be as big a villain as we've ever seen.
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4: Throws right up the middle. Touchdown, LSU. A pump of a fist from Lane Kiffin, the new head coach here in Baton Rouge.
5: I told the players, you don't have anything to worry about. 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
1: And it is a huge matchup in Oxford on Saturday. Lane Kiffin returns to Ole Miss. LSU goes in facing the Rebels in a top 10 matchup. But Wednesday night came the bombshell. LSU is listing starting quarterback Sam Leavitt as doubtful for the game at Ole Miss. He played in the win over Louisiana Tech last weekend. Coach Lane Kiffin hasn't mentioned about any injuries. Earlier on Amber and Ian, our Ian Fitzsimmons.
9: Stop. Honey, hush. Sam Leavitt, doubtful?
10: He's playing in the game.
9: Lane being Lane. Like, oh, you're going to serve my guy's papers today? I'll tell you what, honey. Here comes the official injury report. Start preparing for our backup quarterback, right? Because maybe Sam goes, maybe he doesn't. Maybe he has some phantom injury, maybe he doesn't. To me, this is all about Lane being Lane. And going back to Oxford, there is zero doubt in my mind Sam Leavitt is a starting quarterback for LSU at Ole Miss.
1: According to the policies in the SEC, doubtful means unlikely to play due to significant concerns. Describes a player as having a 25% chance to play. The policy says acts of gamesmanship intended to hide a student athlete's true participation status is prohibited. Anything misleading could result in fines up to $100,000, as well as what the conference calls accountability measures for head coaches. SEC Commissioner Greg Sankey has the discretion to administer those penalties. As for the game on Saturday, would a win mean more to LSU or Ole Miss? Our Harry Douglas.
11: It will mean more to the Ole Miss Rebels. They're feeling like the child that got abandoned in the household right now. Lane Kiffin up and said, you know what? I'm going somewhere else to another family that I love more because I feel like they're better than the family that I have right here in Oxford, Mississippi. So a guy like Trinidad Chambliss, a guy like Kewan Lacy, Echols, Pete Golding as a coach as well, along with the coaching staff, they feel some type of way because they feel like they got left for dead, but they didn't get buried. What did Geno Smith say? A lot of people wrote me off, but I didn't write back. See, the Ole Miss Rebels, they don't want to hear anything about, hey, no nonsense, no nothing. They're thinking one way, and one way only right now. Please beat LSU so we can show our rump. If they beat the LSU Tigers, oh, you talking about crossing the line, Freddie, they going to double dutch, hopscotch, dive head first over that line. And they going to take it to a whole nother level. They feel some type of way right now.
12: Sure.
11: They really do. And I'm talking about, even though they believe in Pete Golding as their head coach and the players on that team and the whole nine, there are a lot of people that feel some type of way within that organization not because Lane Kiffin made the decision to go to LSU.
12: Sure.
11: I think the circus around it all.
1: It has been a high-profile situation, LSU going to Ole Miss, regardless of the outcome. We'll be able to tell the feelings from the fans in Oxford earlier on Unsportsmanlike, our Michelle Smallman.
13: Respect is earned, and oftentimes disrespect is earned. Lane Kiffin leaving 2 days after the regular season finale and leaving those players and that university and that program the way that he did, the disrespect that he's going to feel this weekend is earned. He asked for it by the manner in which he left them. So I expect this crowd to be fiery, unrelenting. I expect them to be loud, and he's going to have to wear that. Of course, we don't want anything bad to happen, and I think having the increased security is wise because people are tailgating, maybe not in their right mind. Don't do anything dumb, people. But Lane Kiffin is walking into likely his own personal hell, or at least his own personal football hell, with the way that they are going to just jaw at him all game long.
1: Ole Miss, LSU, Saturday, 7:30 Eastern. On ABC. Right now, SportsCenter all night. There is a quarterback we know we won't be seeing this weekend. Seahawks coach Mike McDonald.
12: Sam's going to be out this game. Drew will start for us. Don't anticipate putting him on IR or anything like that, but we'll just kind of reevaluate every day and reevaluate next week, and we'll go from there, but he won't play this week.
1: It was initially called a hip injury for Sam Darnold, but then described as a glute. Not expected to be an injury that'll keep him out for long, but he's not yet ready to return. Matchup against Arizona this weekend. Drew Locke in line to make his first start for Seattle since 2023. Falcons coach Kevin Stefanski has a questionable quarterback situation as well.
14: You have a QB yet for this week?
15: We will have a quarterback, yes, for this week. Not yet, but we'll work through that this week.
14: What do you need to see between now and tomorrow? Choose who you want there.
15: I'd say we're working through it. I'm not ruling anyone out. Tua's not going to practice today, but he's getting better. Cooper and Mike will practice today, so we'll work through it. All of us on the coaching staff, on the medical staff, all of our players, Mike in this case, want to always do what's best for our players. And I feel really, really confident in the plan going back to when I first got here and how Mike was working off the field and working in the training room. And I think what you've seen is a progression of all of that. So I feel confident that as he progresses and gets ready, we'll let you guys know. But a big part of that is practice and then practice the next day and those type of things. So we'll continue to take this day to day and make decisions. And I'll make decisions that are best for the football team.
1: Falcons facing a division game this weekend against Carolina. Kevin Stefanski saying he's not ruling anybody out. As for Cincinnati, Joe Burrow dealing with back tightness.
16: I think everything is so important to me. I'm going to do what it takes to be out there. If I'm not getting surgery, I'll be out there.
17: I feel good. It's a normal game day soreness, that's for sure, but I'll be right.
18: Hey, you know, you from playing on Sunday?
17: No.
18: What kind of sources is it? Kind of the hit, presumably, on that third down?
17: You know, I don't know specifically what play. I didn't really start feeling it until after the game. That's typically how it happens.
19: Do you plan to practice the rest of the week, or is it going to be something where you're just going to rest it?
17: We'll see how we feel tomorrow.
18: Shoulder?
17: Back tightness.
18: How does that affect your preparation for the week?
17: It shouldn't really. We get a lot of mental reps, and we walk through a lot of plays, so I'll be all right.
18: Is there any part of you that doesn't want to play on Sunday out of
17: caution? No. That's ridiculous.
1: Joe Burrow expecting to play against Houston this week. SportsCenter all night, ESPN Radio. Among the matchups on Sunday, Vikings are in Chicago. Speaking of divisional matchups, they'll face the Bears and Chicago's potent offense. Bears quarterback Caleb Williams.
20: I think is scoring every drive is our mindset. I think that's the potential of us, and that's internal. That's an internal expectation. That's an internal feeling, just of what we have up front, out wide, and in the backfield. It's an expectation from ourselves to be able to go out there and score every time and figure out ways to help the defense. I mean, that's our part to help this team, help special teams, and all of that is scoring points as many as we can. And so on as many drives that we have. And so, that's our challenge. I think that's what I mean by that. To be able to do that, it can't have penalties. We can't have all these, the mishaps and things like that.
1: Bears, of course, dropped 59 on Carolina last weekend. They also gave up three dozen points. ESPN analyst Herm Edwards.
21: There was 1,000 yards of offense total. 1,000. Yeah, the score was, by the way, 59-37. You know how hard that is to watch? And I've been in some games like that as a head coach where it got away defensively. And when the players came in to watch the tape, I said, hey, I'm going to tell you something. No coach is going in the room with you guys. You go in there as a defense, and you watch it. I can't watch.
22: If you were a Bears fan, would you feel good about that game?
0: Oh, the Bears fan, they're going crazy right now. But let me ask you something. When you say the Chicago Bears.
2: You think defense.
0: Thank you.
2: Midway.
0: Yeah. Thank you.
2: Did not.
0: I'm not saying you can't score. But guys, when you play like this, your defense has no chance. Because what happens is you continue to just press the button, and that defense of yours is getting wore out, man. And it'll catch up to you eventually when you get a certain lead. But see, no one could stop anybody in this. No one played defense. It was just one of those back and forth. The Carolina Panthers scored 37 points.
1: We'll see what the Vikings do against Chicago on Sunday. We'll see what Chicago's offense does as well. Also Sunday in Foxborough, Patriots and Steelers. ESPN Patriots reporter Mike Reese.
22: Drake May acknowledged it was tougher to move on from a season-opening loss in which he threw three fourth-quarter interceptions. He had more time to think about it than the usual 24 hours. But he said he's decisively on to Pittsburgh, and his focus is clear.
23: My position's built on split-second decisions, and that's football. You know, it's a game of inches. It's a game of decisions in an instant. And I think you get to, you know, see... You know, the consequences when you don't, you'll make the right one and you try to force one or you try to maybe push it down the field. And I think, you know, that's, you know, something that, like I say, you learn from. But, you know, honestly, you know, we're learning from it at this point. You know, it needs to be a habit. And I think that's the purpose of practicing and getting in the mindset and knowing, you know, what, you know, I need to do to help this team win.
24: I think that there's a difference between, we've said this, being reckless and being aggressive. We want to be aggressive. That's how we want to play. But we also have to make great decisions when there's, you know, a look or something that maybe would take a certain play away.
22: Something that could help boost May, speedy running back Travion Henderson, who missed the opener with an ankle injury, was a full participant in practice on Wednesday. In Foxborough, Mike Reese, ESPN.
25: Aaron Rodgers is throwing his age. Almost. The 42-year-old quarterback threw the ball 40 times in the Steelers' win against the Atlanta Falcons. And afterward, Coach Mike McCarthy said that they would like their offense to be a little bit more balanced, that he'd like to increase the number of runs from 18 to between 25 and 30. But if you ask Aaron Rodgers, he's perfectly fine with how the offensive game plan panned out against the Falcons.
26: Yeah, the consistency and the balance stuff is all for, talking head fodder. It's all about winning the game, whether you got to throw it 40 times or run it 40 times. So I'm not worried about the balance. Balance comes naturally. If you're getting a chance to be ahead of teams, you're going to get more run opportunities. If you don't have 5-3 and outs, you get more run opportunities too. So I'm not worried about that.
25: The balance might resolve itself naturally, but one area Mike McCarthy definitely focused on this week is third down. The Steelers were just 3 of 13 on third downs against the Atlanta Falcons, and a lot of that was a byproduct of missed connections between Rodgers and DK Metcalf. Now, Rodgers pointed out that there were a number of DPIs that he felt like were not called on some of those plays, but at least one, Metcalf dropped the pass. Even so, Rodgers still expressed confidence in his wide receiver and said, I'm going to keep feeding him. In Pittsburgh, Brooke Pryor, ESPN.
1: Aaron Rodgers and the Steelers in New England to face the Patriots Sunday afternoon, 1 o'clock Eastern game. Sports Center all night, ESPN Radio, back to baseball. And a day after clinching the NL Central, Milwaukee tacks on another win.
27: The 2-2 to Yelich. And a liner down the left field line, a fair ball. It hits off the sidewall. Churio is in. Around third is Bowers. He will score. A two-run single for Yelich, and the Brewers have flipped this game back into their favor. It is 5-4 Milwaukee.
1: 620 WTMJ. Brewers with the 5-4 win, their 95th win of the season, tied for the fourth most in franchise history. They have a 2.5-game lead on the Rays for the best record in Major League Baseball. At the top of the NL wild card, still the Cubs.
28: And the pitch on the way, driven in the air, deep right field. It's got a chance. Gone. Another home run for Pete. His 44th of the year. A drive over the 368 sign in right center. 44 homers. 105 runs batted in.
1: Cubs Radio Network. Cubs double up the Braves 8-4. Pete Crow Armstrong, two homers, 44 now on the season, most in the season by a lefty in franchise history. 44 homers, tying him with Ernie Banks for the most in a season by a Cubs player aged 24 or younger. Cubs double up the Braves. They lead the Phillies by a half game for the first NL wildcard spot. Phillies shutting out the Nationals 3-0. Zach Wheeler goes 7 innings, striking out 5. Fourth straight game with at least 6 innings and at most 1 earned run. This was a 3-0 shutout, the Phillies' 18th shutout of the season. As for the third wildcard spot, Padres still hold that.
2: 0-1, the pitch. Salas hits it in the air, deep down the right field line. Beck is back into the corner, looking up. This one, gonna go! Second of the night for Ethan Salas. Just over the out-of-town scoreboard at Coors Field. A two-run homer here in the fifth. Big night, Padres. Big night, Salas. It's 8-1.
1: Two homers for him, three RBI. Padres, a 9-3 win over the Rockies, 97-3. The Fan, Salas, youngest player in Padres history with a multi-homer game, surpassing Fernando Tatis. Padres have won 9 of their last 10. Well, what are the Dodgers going to do moving forward? That's next. SportsCenter All Night continues. It's ESPN Radio.
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1: 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Longest active win streak in Major League Baseball belongs to the Rays. 4-3 win over the A's on Wednesday. Fifth straight win. They lead the Yankees by 4.5, but they lose Aaron Judge, who strikes out twice before leaving in the sixth. ESPN's Eduardo Perez.
2: Let's not forget that Aaron Judge came back after those 84 games, after 100 days of not being able to go he didn't do rehab in the minor leagues. He went straight to playing the games. And then when you do that, you're on your feet a lot more, and you are going to be sore. Now, what have the Yankees been able to do? Well, they've been able to go out, play him one game, give him a day off, play him another day, give him a day off, but still you're on your feet and you are going, those are natural sorenesses. And I think Aaron Judge knows his body really well. Aaron Boone played the game. He's managed the game for so long. He understands also that what's important is to get Aaron Judge ready for the postseason. And that's getting his at-bats, but he's going through the rehab right now as we speak at the major league level and not at the minor league level like Wilson Contreras did with the Boston Red Sox, who missed less time, but he did go down for a rehab assignment.
1: Speaking of injured players, Dodgers fall to the Reds 6-2. Blake Snell leaves in the first inning after throwing 19 pitches. Manager Dave Roberts.
3: Obviously happy that he alerted us early to get him out of the game, not make it worse. For me, I heard, or he told me, that he felt some tightness in his left groin, and, you know, it didn't loosen up. So obviously the right decision is to get him out. I think number one is we'll see how he comes in tomorrow, how he feels, get some more treatment. And then when we get back to L.A., then we can make that decision.
1: Dodgers could have clinched the NL West on Wednesday. They lost. Padres won, though. We see all kinds of walk-offs in baseball. Walk-off homer, walk-off hit by pitch, walk-off balk. Technology bringing us a new one.
4: Runners will be off. The 3-2. Outside ball four, but a tap of the head by Brandon Valenzuela. We look to the board where that is overturned. Strike three, and the Blue Jays win. They'll salvage this series.
1: 5-1 the final over the Tigers. A walk would have brought the potential tying run to the plate, but instead, ABS challenge, it's a walk-off.
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0: Number 5.
1: A day after having their 8-game win streak snapped, the Padres hold their ground in the race for the third wild card spot of the National League, getting back in the win column. 97.3 the fan.
6: 0-1 the pitch. Salas hits it in the air, deep down the right field line. Beck is back into the corner, looking up. This one, gonna go! Second of the night for Ethan Salas. Just over the out-of-town scoreboard at Coors Field. A two-run homer here in the fifth. Big night, Padres. Big night, Salas. It's 8-1.
0: Number 4.
1: Yankees lose Aaron Judge to tightness in his leg in the sixth. They lose the game in the 13th. Treasure Island Baseball Network.
7: Ground ball up the middle, off the mound. Going to be fielded and missed by the shortstop. Kiesel's going to come around third. Throw to the plate, not in time. Twins walk off the Yankees. Carantini's going to get mobbed at first base. The shortstop, Lombard, just flat out missed it. Went under his glove. Kiesel going to third base, slid, popped up, and then easily scored the winning run.
0: Number 3.
1: Cubs maintain their half-game lead on the Phillies for the top wild card spot of the National League. PCA with numbers 43 and 44. Cubs Radio Network.
8: And the pitch on the way, driven in the air, deep right field. It's got a chance. Gone. Another home run for Pete. His 44th of the year. A drive over the 368 sign in right center. 44 homers. 105 runs batted in.
0: Number 2.
1: Orioles win again in New York. Pete Alonso homers again in New York. That was in the first. In the third, WBAL.
9: There's Samuel Basile. He hits the first pitch. Screaming straightaway center field. Ewing at the wall. Goodbye! O's have done it again. They've gone back to back. ballpark. And he's made it 6-0.
0: Number one.
1: Remember this summer when we were all celebrating America's 250th? That was the last time Cleveland had the outright lead in the American League Central. Until Wednesday. Tom Hamilton, WTAM.
9: The pitch. Swing at and hammered. High, deep to right. Away, back and gone. Oh, my. Petey Helton with a jog of a lifetime. A three-run home run deep into the lower deck and right. A majestic blast. And the Guardians are back on top. 5-3.
1: Guardians with a half-game lead on the White Sox. Quarterback status, LSU. Let's see. Undetermined? That's next. It's ESPN Radio.
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3: Angels baseball is on the air tonight from Angel Stadium in Anaheim. The Angels get ready to host the Seattle Mariners. Hi, everybody. Terry Smith along with Mark Langston, our producer-engineer here for Wednesday Night Baseball. It's Jorge Sevilla. And as always, we welcome you on Angels Radio, also available on the Angels Radio app. We just had the ceremonial first pitches here tonight, and we had David and Ashley Eckstein, who are authors. They each have their own separate books that are now available for purchase, and they did a bang-up job getting a chance to throw out the ceremonial first pitches. They were up in our booth a little bit earlier today, had a chance to visit with them, and it's always great to see one of the Angels World Series champions, David Eckstein, here at Angel Stadium. And of course, after Eck ended up leaving the Angels, he won another World Series as a member of the St. Louis Cardinals. Well, the Angels have something on the line here tonight, and that's to try and sweep the Seattle Mariners. And the Angels have had

0: We'll send a former Mariner to the mound. Yusei Kikuchi, who pitched for several seasons with Seattle, will face them tonight. And he is looking for just his second victory of the season. It's been a season where he has been sidelined because of the left shoulder issues. And he will be taking on the Mariners for the first time this season, lifetime against them. And coming into this ball game, he's had six career starts against Seattle. He has a 1-2 record with a really good ERA against them, lifetime 1.32. Pitching for the Mariners will be George Kirby, 9-11 this year, 29th start of the season. And this will be the second time that he's faced the Angels this season. He did pick up a victory against the Angels near the end of June. And a lifetime against the Angels, he's had some good success, 12 starts, lifetime against the Halos, an 8-4 record with an ERA of just 3.28. Angels come into the action tonight, season record at 58-93. Seattle, season record of 70-82. We get back. Mark Langston is eagerly standing by. He will have the starting lineups. We'll have the start of tonight's game, Angels and Mariners. Wednesday Night Baseball, just minutes away on Angels Radio. Also available free on the Angels Radio app.
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6: Mark Langston here, and it's time for tonight's starting lineups of the final game of this three-game series against the Seattle Mariners. The starting lineups is presented by Modelo, brewed with the finest ingredients for a taste that's pure gold. For Dan Wilson, his Mariner lineup tonight looks like this. Leading off the shortstop, J.P. Crawford, batting second in left field, Randy Arozarena. Hitting third, designated hitter Donovan Canzone. In the cleanup spot behind the plate, Cal Raleigh, batting fifth in center field, Julio Rodriguez. Hitting sixth, first baseman Josh Naylor. Batting seventh in right field, former Halo Taylor Ward. Hitting eighth, second baseman Cole Young. And batting ninth over third base, Weston Wilson. On the mound for the Mariners, 9-11 record, 4.25 ERA, right-hander George Kirby. Kurt Suzuki, his Angels lineup tonight will look like this. Leading off the shortstop, Zach Neto. Batting second in center field, Mike Trout. Hitting third, the left fielder Wade Meckler. In the cleanup spot over at first base, Vaughn Grissom. Batting fifth behind the plate, Moises Ballesteros. Hitting sixth, third baseman Denzer Guzman. Batting seventh in right field, Josh Lowe. Hitting eighth, designated hitter tonight, Christian Moore. And batting ninth at second base, Adam Frazier. On the mound for the Halos, 1-5 record, 4.75 ERA. Left-hander Yusei Kikuchi. As we get closer to the first pitch and all the action here tonight at the Big A, here's my partner, Terry Smith.
0: Well, thank you so very, very much, Mark Langston, as we get ready for Angels baseball, and we are just moments away. Let's quickly run down the umpires for you, though. Chad Fairchild is the home plate umpire. He's one of the better ball and strike umpires. Umpire at first base, Bill

0: Miller. He's the crew chief. Second base umpire, Chad Whitson. And the third base umpire, he was behind the plate last night, Brian Walsh. He is a full-time Major League umpire. Brian Walsh for the first season. So we are set to go. Lefty-lefty matchup. Kikuchi against Crawford, first pitch tonight, and that one is a little bit low. We're underway. The count, one ball, no strikes. Angels have on the home white uniforms, red trim and lettering. Mariners have on the very dark blue tops with the gray pants. There's a pitch and misses outside, and the count goes to 2-0. That last pitch was a fastball at 96 miles per hour. Third baseman Guzman, he's playing in a bit. Right near the edge of the grass. And the next pitch misses ball three. Three balls and no strikes. J.P. Crawford in this series, 2-for-8 with a homer. He's hitting .224. And the next pitch he's taking, and that's in there for a called strike. Look at Kikuchi this season, and he has not won a game at the Big A this year.
1: Yeah, lone win came on that last road trip against the Pirates.
0: Yep.
1: Six shutout innings. Last start just went four innings, allowed just one run on three hits, but four walks. He ended up with 88 pitches in those four innings.
0: That was on Friday against the Nationals, and here's one that's hit on a hop to the right. Neto was positioned near second. It skips off his glove, and it rolls into left field. That ball was hit sharply.
1: I think they're going to give him a hit.
0: And that is the scoring on that one. So Crawford is on, leadoff single.
1: Yeah, that is a real difficult hop. That was on the backhand side and got on him quickly.
0: That one was 96 miles per hour, the exit velocity. So here is a Rosarena batting now, and he bounces one on a hop foul over on the third base side. Game time temperature tonight here at the Big A, it is 74 degrees. First pitch was right on time. And time and temperature presented all season long by Mountain Mike's Pizza. Pizza the way it should be. Next delivery. That's a pitch that misses. That was a splitter. And so the count's one ball, one strike. Rosarena, 3-for-8 in the series. Five-game hitting streak. He's had hits in 13 of his last 15 games. He was their lone all-star this season, Randy Rosarena, who will be a free agent at the end of the year. The pitch fouls that one back behind home. He's had a solid season for them. He's all over the AL top 10 hitting leaderboard.
1: And he is smoking hot right at the moment.
0: Counts 1-2. Lob toss over to first, and the base runner Crawford, who's stolen only one base this season, was pretty much on the bag as that throw was heading to first base.
1: Talk about all-star. Yusei Kikuchi, an all-star for both teams. Was an all-star with the Mariners, all-star with the Angels.
0: First 3 years in the big leagues with Seattle on the pitch. That's grounded through the left side in between Guzman and Neto. So the first two batters have hit the ball on the left side and have gotten hits. Runners at first and second. Dominic Canzone, who's DHing, will be the next batter.
1: This fastball here, 96 up, middle of the plate. And that's one thing Yusei Kikuchi, last three starts, has really elevated his fastball. In fact, throwing it 52% of the time the last three starts.
0: So Canzone will be the hitter, another left-handed batter. And they do have four left-handed batters in this lineup tonight. First pitch, that is in there for a called strike.
1: And lefties have hit Kikuchi better than righties.
0: Yeah.
1: Lefties 294 against him, righties 265.
0: Kikuchi with a look at second, delivers. And the pitch, that one is a little bit outside. Defensively for the Angels. Over at first base, Vaughn Grissom. Adam Frazier's playing second. Denzer Guzman at third with Zach Neto at short. The outfield, Meckler in left, Trout in center, Lowe in right. Here's the next pitch. It's fouled right back behind the plate. Angels catcher tonight is Moises Ballesteros, and Christian Moore is in the lineup. He is the Angel DH tonight. Counts one ball, two strikes, and the two-strike pitch fouled back behind the plate. We were talking about Kikuchi's increase as far as throwing more fastballs, and that's kind of come at the expense of one of his breaking balls, his splitter, not throwing that pitch as much in recent starts.
1: Yeah, his slider has been much better, so he's been basically those two pitches.
0: Here's the next delivery, and that one is a little bit low. Two balls and two strikes.
1: The Mariners' first two guys both had hits. First hit of the game was J.P. Crawford, and that's presented by 714 Tickets. 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
0: Kikuchi wheeled around to a throw. The Angel 35-year-old left-hander also has a cut fastball and a curve in his arsenal, but those are two pitches he rarely uses. Here's the 2-2, and that one misses high. So that was a slider, and now the count is full.
1: So far, you could see that he's trying to find that release point for that slider up in the zone. Ended up throwing 27 pitches in his last start in the first inning.
0: Here's the 3-2, and he's going to walk him. That pitch is outside, and boy, Kikuchi has gotten into some steaming hot water here right out of the blocks. The first three all get on safely. No outs, bases loaded, and Cal Raleigh, who's gone 1-for-8 in this series, the one hit a three-run homer, he will be the next batter.
1: And for Yusei Kikuchi, certainly first inning has been a problem for him, and it's you set the table for Seattle, even though they've struggled.
0: First pitch there, that's a good fastball at 96. He threw that one by Cal Raleigh, the switch hitter who's batting right against the Angel lefty. Kikuchi ready, here's the next one. And that is in there for a called strike, another fastball. 96 on that pitch, it was taken by Cal Raleigh, so he's deep in the hole here with the bases loaded, no outs, it's 0-2. After Raleigh, Julio Rodriguez waiting on deck. Here's the next pitch, two-strike delivery. That's a little bit high. Pretty good crowd on hand tonight here at the Big A. The first 25,000 fans tonight getting a home run robbery bobblehead courtesy of Easton and Easton. Here's the 1-2, and that is inside. 2-2 is the count.
1: Oh, fastball's coming right at Cal Raleigh. Raleigh from the right side is hitting just 159.
0: Kikuchi set 2-2 pitch, and he tried to check on that one, and he just got a piece of that one. That's a foul ball that landed right there in the batter's box.
1: And this is a slider, another slider up, and he's trying to check that swing, can't do it. It just gets a piece of the bat.
0: Just hit the lower part of the barrel of his bat, just barely nicked it.
1: And he was trying to stop the brakes the entire time on that swing and just got out just far enough to get a piece of that baseball.
0: Already 22 pitches, no outs here in the first. The next delivery, and this is a fly ball that's lifted into left field. Looks like it's going to be deep enough to get the runner home. Here comes the throw to the plate. It's going to be laid and offline. So Raleigh has a sac fly, and Seattle on the scoreboard, 1-0. Meckler's throw was short. never really got to the plate.
1: Yeah, you weren't going to throw out Randy Arozarena. I don't care what kind of arm you have. That was deep enough to score Arozarena with that good speed that he has. And boy, if you could, it's just the first out in this inning, but if you could somehow escape this with just one. And Julio Rodriguez steps to the plate. Tough guy to double up. He's hit into 8 double plays this year.
0: So two on and the pitch. And that is a pitch that's in there for a called strike. Oh, and one is the count on Rodriguez. Here's the next pitch. And he swings at that one, looks it in the air, foul down the right side out of play. We're in the top of the first. Seattle has gotten on the scoreboard. They're up 1-0. And the top of the first, it's being presented by your SoCal Hyundai dealers. Test drive a new Hyundai today. Josh Naylor, their first baseman, waiting on deck. Already 25 pitches here in the inning, one out. And there's one to tie. Count is now 1-2 on Rodriguez in the series. 1-for-7 with a run batted in. He's had hits in 6 of his last 7 games. His numbers are down considerably from a year ago, the power numbers. Hit 32 homers last year, just 21 this season. And there's a 2-strike delivery and a good splitter chased and missed, struck him out. So that's a big out now. And Kikuchi can get out of this with just the 1 run allowed. He will have done a pretty good job.
1: Yeah, he went to the split instead of the slider, and that one had a ton of depth to it, located it perfectly. I agree. If he can get out of this with 1, well, that is a victory.
0: Yeah. So here's Naylor. He's 2-for-8 in the first 2 games. Here's the pitch, and he was jammed on that one. Fights it back, fouls it back behind the plate. When the Angels bat in the bottom of the first, trailing at the moment 1-0, Neto, Trout, and Meckler against George Kirby.
1: That strikeout of Julio Rodriguez. First strikeout by an Angels pitcher presented by Circle K.
0: Here's the pitch. And he was thinking about going after that one. The pitch was called a ball. And now on the appeal, a strike is going to be called.
1: Good challenge by Ballesteros on that one. That one catches the bottom side of the strike zone. That ABS challenge powered by T-Mobile.
2: What's that? That's what I thought it was.
0: So the count's no balls and 2 strikes. Kikuchi ready. And he's going to wheel around, but no throw to second base. The runner gets back there. Angels infielders are spread out, outfield straight away. This will be the 30th pitch of the inning. Here it comes. And that one is a little low and away. It misses. Gave him a slider there.
1: Josh Naylor's a guy that won't expand the zone too much. Try to get him chase that 0-2 slider.
0: Next pitch. And that one, pitch that was a little bit low ball, too.
1: Best fastball of the night right there. 98. That was pitch 31 here in the first.
0: These two teams this season have split the first 8 meetings. And they will square off in the final 4 games of the regular season in Seattle. Here's the next pitch, and that one is low, and the count's full, 3-2. in this inning. A couple of singles, a walk, a sac fly, a run. Full count here. And Kikuchi's payoff delivery. That one is lined down the right field side, and that is a foul ball. Just a few feet foul. Ball was hit hard.
1: It went 3-2 curveball, and it stayed up, but Naylor was out in front of it. I still think a good fastball on that outside part of the plate. And Wade Becker's come in a little bit in left field to maybe take that bloop hit away.
0: Mitch Ferris is up in the Angels bullpen. Here's the pitch. This is grounded on the right side, and that's through for a base hit. Being waved home is the lead runner. They'll get another run on the board. That was a good job of hitting there by Naylor. He was down 0-2 in the count and gets a two-out RBI hit. Seattle up 2-0 right now.
1: And this is a fastball. This is up in the middle of the plate and just hit hard through that right side. Yeah, 34 pitch first inning so far for Yusei Kikuchi. Mentioned that last start, he had four walks through 88 pitches in four innings. And a 27 pitch first inning in that last start against the Nationals.
0: And Seattle was a team that Kikuchi's had a great deal of success against in six career starts. His ERA coming into tonight against Seattle, 1.32. So the meeting is over, and Kikuchi still has to throw some more pitches here in this inning. The batter is Taylor Ward, the former Angel, who's had a tough season. Here's the pitch. That's a pitch he takes for a called strike. Ward is hitting just 224. Keep in mind, he had 36 home runs last year with the Angels, drove in 103 runs. This year, 7 home runs, 35 runs batted in.
1: It's like he changed his entire approach to the plate.
0: Yeah, it's been a tremendous drop off in production for him, to the point where Baltimore ended up trading him, and Seattle was hoping to get a lot more than what they've gotten since he's joined them. He hasn't even been playing a whole lot lately for them.
1: Hey, he's hitting 113, no home runs and 5 RBIs since the trade from Baltimore.
0: It's 0-1 in this series. First game he started, and there's a swing and a miss, and he is in the hole. It's now no balls and 2 strikes.
1: Angels trailing 2-0 here in the top of the first.
0: Here's the pitch, and that is a called third strike. Struck him out on a splitter, got him looking, and the inning is over. But they sent 7 to the plate, 2 of them score. Also leave a couple runners on base, and Angels down 2-0 as we head to the bottom of the first on Angels Radio, also available on the Angels Radio app.
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0: First batter up for the Angels is Zach Neto as we go to the bottom of the first inning. 2-0 Mariners. Neto, Trout, and Meckler. 1, 2, and 3 to get things started here. Here's the pitch. Chase sent a miss. First pitch cutter right there. 0-1. Neto is 2-for-7 in the series. He's driven in a run. Season average 2.41. Just 3 for his last 21, though, as he faces off here against George Kirby. Here's the pitch. And that's low and inside and misses for a ball. Kirby, a former first-round pick of Seattle. That was back in 2019. Been an All-Star once. That was in the 2023 season.
1: Yeah, some of the best command in baseball.
0: Here's the next pitch, and that's a little bit low. He's had 39 walks in 28 starts this year. He's always been a strike thrower.
1: Yep, 2.1 walks per nine. Strikeouts are down 7.5 this year.
0: There's a pitch that is in there for a called strike, and the count's now 2 balls and 2 strikes.
1: Yeah, back in the 2024 season, his walk rate was 1.08.
0: Here's the pitch, and that one, a pitch that misses, so it's a full count, 3 balls and 2 strikes. Kirby has a complete game this year. No one in the American League has had more than one complete game, and there haven't even been very many of those. Here's one that's fouled back behind the plate.
1: Fastball, good one, last one, 98 miles an hour. He has topped out this year at 99.
0: Hit only 9 complete games thrown in the American League this season. Here's the 3-2, and that's a shot in the center. That's going to drop in. Good job of 2-strike hitting by Neto. So he's on, and Mike Trout will be the next batter.
1: This is 98, but it's middle of the plate. Neto all over it, hits it hard right back up the middle.
0: Trout in the series has gone 1-for-6.
1: George Kirby has had all kinds of problems on the road this year. On the road, 3-6, a 5.53 ERA.
0: Trout takes the first one, and that's a little bit low and away. George Kirby has given up the most hits of any American League pitcher this season. That leadoff hit by Neto is hit number 187 he's allowed this year. He's giving up more than a hit an inning this year. Trout takes ball 2. Last pitch was a sweeper. 2 balls, no strikes. Here's the next one, and that's tapped foul back behind the plate.
1: I look for Zach Neto to be running here. Kirby is a guy that's allowed 22 stolen bases this season.
0: He's tied for 6th in the American League in runs allowed, tied for 5th in the AL in losses this season. Here's the pitch. That's inside. And so the count on Trout goes to 3-1. Mike Trout will walk. We've seen that this season. Trout is in the top 10 in the American League in walks and now in strikeouts. Here's the pitch. Fouls it off right side out of play. This bottom of the first inning, 2-0 Seattle. And it's being presented by Foundation Building Materials, the official jersey partner of Angels Baseball. Angels making Kirby throw some first inning pitches. This will be his 13th. He's facing only his second batter. There's a toss over to first. Neto back to the bag. This seems like a good baseball crowd tonight. Spirited crowd.
1: Yes. I agree.
0: Yeah. There's a little energy here at the ballpark tonight, and this is a Wednesday night. Here's the pitch, and that is inside, and that is ball four. So Kirby kind of following the start in the top of the inning by Kikuchi. He's having trouble getting people out, and he's throwing a lot of pitches. And now Wade Meckler will be the next batter. And before he digs in, let's pause for station identification on Angels Radio, also available on the Angels Radio app.
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0: Terry Smith, along with Mark Langston, our producer engineer, is Jorge Sevilla. And the first one on Meckler. That is a pitch that is in there for strike one. Meckler's 3-for-7 in the series. Gets a hit here. His batting average is going to be right around 300 for the season. 297 coming into tonight. Here's the pitch. He takes outside, and it's now 1-1. Wade Meckler is our player to watch, presented by Kettle One Vodka. He's had hits in 3 of his last 4 games, 10 of his last 14 games. Here's the pitch, and he's taking that one. That is outside. 2 balls and 1 strike.
1: George Kirby's certainly one of these guys that you've got to get to him early. First inning problems, 5.14 ERA in the first inning. First time through the lineup, teams are hitting 300 against him.
0: Here's the next one on Meckler, and that's another pitch that misses. 3-1. Wade Meckler coming into the game tonight, 7th highest as far as his on-base percentage in the American League, and that's for players with a minimum of 250 plate appearances. The pitch fouled off left side. That's back and out of play. Meckler has been a tough out since he has been with the Angels this season. He works pitchers. He'll foul off a lot of pitches.
1: He's worked himself 3-2 counts. Should see a fastball here, and he's been all over everybody's fastball.
0: Here's the 3-2, and that one there, it misses. And it was a fastball at 98, but it missed. And now the Angels have their first 3 batters reaching base safely here in the bottom of the first. That's exactly what happened against Kikuchi. And they're going to have a meeting at the mound.
1: Coming out to the Big A on September 18th, Japanese Culture Day. 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
0: Need Woodward, the pitching coach, out there to have a word with Kirby.
1: It's got to be pretty rare for George Kirby to walk back-to-back hitters. Always a guy that is right around that strike zone.
0: Kirby coming into this game in his last 6 starts, a 1-2 record with a 6.48 ERA. And he's off to a slow start here in this one, even though he's working with a 2-0 lead. Here's the pitch. And at the plate is Grissom. And the first one there misses low. It's 1 ball, no strikes.
1: Base hit. Angels are right back in this ballgame. Trailing 2-0. Mariners put 2 on the board in the top half of this inning.
0: Kirby 20 pitches so far, only 8 strikes. Very unusual for him. Here's the next one. And this is hit in the air and not very deep in left field. Let's see what happens here. Making the catcher, Rosarena, tagging and heading home and getting there in time is Neto. That ball was not hit deep at all into left field. But we've talked about the lack of arm strength for Rosarena out there in left, and that was not even a good throw, and it wasn't hit all that deep in left.
1: Boy, this is about as shallow of a fly ball, and most of the time you will not run on a ball this shallow but it is Randy Arozarena. We talked about it. He does not throw well at all. Neto taking the chance and scores easily.
0: The other runners holding.
1: And Vaughn Grissom is just an RBI machine.
0: Ballesteros at the plate. He's been hot. Lefty batter. There's the pitch. And he hits that one sharply with foul down the left side. His first inning, Seattle got their first three on and then a sac fly. The Angels here in the bottom of the first inning, first three get on and then a sac fly.
1: So this should be a single and this game should be tied here.
0: Yeah, we'll see. 2-1 Mariners, but the Angels hoping for more here in the bottom of the first. That pitch misses and the count's 1-1.
1: Yeah, Ballesteros over the last 12 games hitting .367, three home runs and seven RBIs.
0: He's had eight hits, or he's hit safely in eight of his last 11 games, the pitch. And that's when he taps foul. And that got a piece of the home plate umpire, Chad Fairchild. He seems to be okay. Count is 1-2. Next pitch is going to be the 25th here in this bottom of the first inning. Denzer Guzman is waiting on deck. Kikuchi faced seven in the top of the inning. And Kirby is facing his fifth in the bottom of the inning with just one out. Here's the pitch. And that's a liner, but it's caught by Crawford. And did he get to the bag before the runner Trout? He does. So the inning ending unassisted double play. And that'll do it for the Angels, who have to settle for one. We have completed one at the Big A, and it's 2-1 Seattle on Angels Radio, also available on the Angels Radio app.
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0: We go to the second, 2-1 Seattle. And their first batter here against Kikuchi is the second baseman. Cole Young at the plate. First pitch was in there on him. It was a fastball at 95. Lefty-lefty matchup. Here's the pitch. It's fouled off on the left side out of play.
1: You say Kikuchi, 37 pitches to get through that first inning. And Mitch Ferris was throwing early in that first inning.
0: Cole Young, who's batting just 23 years old, he's had a nice first full season in the majors. He wasn't a rookie this year. He had played in 77 games for them last year. He's been productive 17 homers, 65 driven in, hitting right around 250. Fouled the next one off. The count is no balls, two strikes. And the pitch, that is a little bit outside. That fastball of 97. Here's the next delivery, and that is a pitch in there, and Young knew it, struck him out looking. So that is strikeout number three for Kikuchi. One away.
1: And that was the best slider of the night right there.
0: Weston Wilson will be the batter. He was in their lineup in the opening game of this series on Monday when Detmers faced them. He's been playing against lefties since they picked him up. First pitch was in there for a strike, and here's the next one, and that's a little bit low. It's top of the second inning. It's being presented tonight by Hyatt Vacation Club. Enjoy a four-day, three-night resort getaway from six beautiful locations. Call 866-440-8783 to learn more. 1-1. Little bouncer back near the mound. Stopped by Kikuchi. Underhands the flip to first, and that's an easy out. Crawford will be the next batter. This is the wrap-up game of this series. The Angels will be back in action tomorrow night. Seattle leaving town after this ball game. They're headed to Denver. They're going to have the day off tomorrow and then open up the weekend series against Colorado against the Rockies. Here's the pitch, and that's a pitch a little bit outside. The Twins, who are coming to town, they hadn't been playing very well lately. They had won three of their last 10 games, but they had a big walk-off extra inning win against the Yankees today. There's one that's fouled off on the right side. Twins won that game in 13 innings today, and Aaron Judge left that game, I think it was in the sixth inning, with some leg tightness.
1: Uh-oh.
0: Yeah.
1: And again, none of these guys do rehabs anymore.
0: Yeah, good point. 2-1 is the count on Crawford.
1: And when you get the game speed here, that could easily happen.
0: Counts 2-1. Here's the pitch. And that's a shot into center field, going back on that one and making the catch right around the rim of the track. That ball kept carrying. Trout makes the grab, and the inning is over on that liner to center field. So a pretty quick inning. Three up, three down, as Kikuchi has a clean top of the second. Bottom of the second inning coming up. Angels down 2-1 on Angels Radio. Also available on the Angels Radio app.
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0: First batter for the Angels is Denzer Guzman, and he's taking the first pitch. It was a sinker in there for a called strike. 2-1 Mariners as we begin the bottom of the second. Here's the next pitch, and that's hit sharply and through the left side. Bounced it in between Crawford and Wilson. It rolls on out to the Rosarena, and Guzman is on. That's his second hit in this series, and nine times up, and Josh Lowe will be the next batter. The Angels made a roster move earlier today as the Angels placed lefty reliever Sammy Natera Jr. back on the injured list. So he will not pitch for the Angels the rest of the season. And Sam Bachman reinstated. He had been on an injury rehab assignment at Salt Lake. And here's a good bunt off the bat on Lowe. And coming off the mound, trying to field it and unable to do so, is Kirby. It skipped off his glove. And once that happened, he had no chance to get Lowe. So he will get a bunt hit on that one.
1: This is a really good bunt. This is right down that third base side. George Kirby flies off the mound, tries to barehand this one, and then slips and falls. They're going to come out and take a peek at him. And Kirby's a big guy, 6'4", 215. He went to plant that back foot and just slid and got in an awkward position.
0: So the Angels have something brewing to start things off bottom of the second. Kirby might throw a warm-up toss here. Looks like he's not.
1: That right leg just kept sliding as he went to plant. See if Christian Moore is going to be bunting here. Saw him do that the other night, trying to bunt, and ends up getting a big hit after failing on the bunts. Angels with 27 sacrifice this year.
0: They're thinking he is going to be bunting. They're in at the corners, and he is around the bunt, and he ends up taking the pitch, and that one, it's in there for a called strike. 0-1 is the count. Here's the next delivery, and he tried to make contact as he was around the bunt and missed that one. Christian Moore is 0 for his last 15 as he digs in here. And he's had only 6 hits his last 46 times up. 167 batting average with the Angels since his call-up. Here's the 2-strike pitch, and that's low and away. It's bottom of the second inning. It's being brought to you tonight by Coors Light. Coors Light, choose chill. Right-hander against right-hander. 1-2 pitch, and that is high. It misses for a ball. This copyrighted broadcast presented by Authority of Angels Baseball may not be reproduced or retransmitted in any form. The accounts and descriptions of this game may not be disseminated without the express written consent of Angels Baseball. It's 2-1 Seattle. We're in the bottom of the second. Here's the pitch, and that is a chase and a miss and a strikeout on Moore. That's the first out, and that's also the first strikeout for George Kirby.
1: This is 97 right down the middle of the plate, just thrown right by Christian Moore.
0: Batter now, it's Adam Frazier, and this will be his first time up in this 3-game series. He's hitting 234. He's just 2 for his last 19. Here's the pitch. chops that one foul over on the first base side. Mentioned a little bit ago, the Angels homestand continues tomorrow night. Minnesota in for four straight. Wilbert Urania against Taj Bradley in the opener, and Bradley's won 11 games this year. He's having a very good year for the Twins. Pitch just missed on Frazier. It's one ball, one strike. Minnesota, by the way, they are in fourth place in the AL Central. They're 10 under 500. And the AL Central has a new first place team now. The pitch, that's blooped into left field. And the ball skipped away from the left fielder, Rosarena, now breaking for the plate and diving in safely. Coming in from second base is Guzman. And the Angels have tied things up here at two.
1: Boy, once again, this is just a little bloop out into left field. Randy Rosarena came flying in, and then this ball hops up, kicks off his shoulder. There's definitely going to be an error in there. And by the time he picks it up, I thought Denzer Guzman was going to be dead. But you have to run every time on Randy Rosarena. Just zero throwing arm. Angels tie this game up at two.
0: So here's Neto.
1: I don't know if he'll get an RBI on that. That's got to be an error out there.
0: Here's the pitch on its way. And that is a pitch in there for a called strike.
1: Now, Denzer Guzman had a hold just to make sure if Rosarena is going to catch it. So once it hit the ground, then he took off the third base. Once it hit off Rosarena's shoulder, that's when they sent him.
0: Here's a pitch that is chased and missed by Neto. So the count goes to no balls and two strikes. I haven't seen where they've charged an error on that play, so maybe it's still being debated. 2-2 is the score. Angels trying to get some more. Just one out in the inning. Runners at first and second with Neto batting. He's already had a single, and the pitch pops it foul to our right back and out of play. Talked about Kirby coming into this game allowing the most hits of any pitcher in the American League so far this season, and he's given up four to the first nine that he's faced tonight. Here's the pitch, and that is a chase and a miss. And that was not a good swing there on that knuckle curve by Neto. Struck him out. And so two outs in the inning. They've each come on strikeouts, and Trout will be the next batter.
1: Zach Neto did not see a fastball. First at bat, got a base hit on a fastball, 98. That was all sliders, and the last one was a good curveball.
0: First pitch on Trout. Takes it for ball one. Here's the pitch. And that is a pitch in there for a called strike. Trout, he walked his first time up. Hit here likely gives the Angels the lead, and here's the next pitch. And Trout swings and misses. He was fooled on that sweeper right there. One ball, two strikes. Wade Meckler waiting on deck. Here's the next pitch on Trout. Swings at it, fouls it straight back behind the plate. They'll do it again, 2-2. Next pitch is going to be the 45th already in this ball game for George Kirby. Both starters have pretty high pitch counts this early in the ball game.
1: Yeah.
0: Kirby has a new baseball. He's taking a peek at second. Two-strike pitch on Trout. That's low and away. That was a sinker. Very light breeze, not much of a factor. Game time temperature tonight, 74 degrees here at the Big A. 2-2 on Trout. He takes that one, and that one misses. That was a sweeper, and it's a full count on the Angels center fielder.
1: Yeah, runners will be on the move right here. Any ball in the gap easily will score Adam Frazier.
0: Here's the 3-2, and that is a check swing, and Trout was holding, and the runners were on the move on that one, so that's also going to be a double steal. Lowe gets the third, Frazier up the second, and boy, a hit here by Meckler. Yeah, Trout's on at first base. So he will get a walk.
1: And I thought Trout went around on that one. Boy, he checked his swing. They're going to go out and have another chat with George Kirby.
0: Well, the tip-off for him is the three walks already.
1: Yep.
0: He's just having trouble throwing strikes here in this ball game. Meeting at the mound is over.
1: He's had three games this year with three walks. This is the fourth one here tonight.
0: So let's see what Meckler can do. A hit means a run, probably two.
1: And they've lost every one of the games that he's walked three guys.
0: Here's the pitch, and boy, he was showing bunt right there with two outs. You got to be really confident in your bunting ability to be doing that.
1: Yep. And if you just pull it up the first base long, that's going to be a base hit. Everybody's back.
0: Here's the pitch. No sign of a bunt there, and he's taking, and that one is in there for a strike. 1-1 is the count. Meckler walked his first time up. Kirby's been in trouble in each of the first two innings. Here's the pitch. This is a little roller up the first base side, crosses the line, foul. Was hugging the line for probably three quarters of the way up that first base side, and then eventually rolls foul. So now it's a 1-2 count. Runners everywhere. Lowe at third, Frazier at second. Trout on at first. Counts 1-2, and it's a 2-2 game here in the second. The pitch, that's Lowe.
1: Kirby's had all kinds of problems with runners in scoring position, two outs, 3-0-2 against him. His command is way off.
0: Here's the 2-2 pitch, and that one just missed. Boy, that was a close one right there. So it's a full count.
1: Runners will be on the move again.
0: A walk would force in a run. Kirby ready. Here it comes, and he got him swinging. That was a sinker. It was elevated at 97, struck him out. And as it turns out, Kirby ends up striking out the side in the inning. But the Angels do get a run to tie things up. It's 2-2 as we head to the third on Angels Radio, also available on the Angels Radio app.
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1: First batter is Randy Arozarena for the Mariners as we get the third going and the first pitch. And he's taking that one and pitch in there for a called strike. 2-2 is the score. Angels have four hits, Seattle with three. Here's the next pitch. That misses for a ball. One ball, one strike. Arozarena, his first time up, singled and scored, and just fouled one off right by the plate. 1-2 is the count. Canzone and Raleigh to follow. 2, 3, and 4 batters in the Mariners lineup. Here's the next pitch. It's high and away. Two balls and two strikes. Astros are trailing Kansas City in Houston 5-0. And that ball game is in the bottom of the eighth. So things could tighten up a little bit more in the AL West. Texas is leading their game against Boston, 6-3 in the bottom of the eighth. So if Texas wins and Houston loses, and that's the way things are heading, it would appear, we would have a tie as far as first place in the AL West.
2: Well,
1: Houston and Texas.
2: Yeah, this division, just nobody wants to take control of it.
1: And here's the next pitch. Popped up foul, first base side. It looks like it's playable. It is in foul territory. And making the catch on that one is the first baseman, Vaughn Grissom. The catcher, Ballesteros, was chasing as well. But Grissom took charge, and that's the first out here in the third. Astros game goes the way it's going, and they're trailing, and Texas posts a win, and they're leading. First place tie with no teams in the division having a winning record, and here we are on the 16th of September. And we've been kind of kidding around saying someone could win the division with a losing record, but it could happen.
2: Definitely.
1: Here's the pitch, and that is a called strike. Canzone is the batter. 0-1 is the count on him. He walked and was stranded at third base when their first inning ended. There's a pitch that misses, and the count's one ball, one strike. Top of the third inning, it's being presented by Modelo, the mark of a fighter. Must be 21 and over. Please drink responsibly. Here's the pitch, and that's in there for a called strike. Slider right there. Kikuchi has retired the last five in a row, and the pitch broke his bat, and a ball hit softly on the right side. It's stopped, though, by the second baseman, Adam Frazier. He will throw out Canzone, and two up, two away here in the third, and Cal Raleigh, the next batter.
2: Really good pitch by Yusei Kikuchi. This fastball in on the hands. Ends up breaking the bat right there. And that broken bat is presented by Ripped Jerky.
1: So here's Raleigh. He drove in their first run with a sac fly in the first inning. 2-2 game here in the third. Here's the pitch. And this is popped foul right side. This is

0: get back to the seats on the first base side out of play.
1: And a pitch there, number 61 of the night for Yusei Kikuchi. Again, that first inning, 37 pitches in that first. He's retired the last six in a row.
0: Here's the next pitch. This is lifting in the air, foul on the right side. That's going to get back and out of play. This date in Angels history is brought to you by Sports Illustrated Tickets. Every game, every show, every moment, get your tickets at sitickets.com. And on this date, 56 years ago in Angels history, September the 16th, 1970, Clyde Wright joined Dean Chance as the Angels' second 20-game winner as he posted a 5-1 victory against the Minnesota Twins. You always get a chance to visit from time to time with Clyde Wright. Always a joy to spend a little time with him here at the ballpark.
1: Oh, yeah. Some of the best stories you'll ever hear.
0: Yeah.
1: Clyde's got them all.
0: There's the pitch, and that one is low. And the thing that's so great about Clyde is you don't even have to ask him to tell a story.
1: Oh, no.
0: He
1: comes in telling them.
0: Right. 2-2 is the count.
1: Well, this was supposed to be the September where Seattle makes their run. They had the toughest schedule in baseball in August, the easiest schedule in September.
0: There's a grounder foul on the third base side.
1: And they have not been able to get anything going and have really just shot themselves in the foot. They have 17 games here in the month of September of the bottom three teams in baseball.
0: Here's the pitch, and that one is low, and they're in the midst of all that right now.
1: It hasn't
0: gone very well for them.
1: Yeah, they've played 9 so far. They're 2-7 against the A's and now the Angels. And they go from here to Colorado. And then they finish again with the Angels in 4.
0: And there's a pitch that's going to miss on a 3-2 delivery. And Raleigh will keep their inning alive here with a 2-out walk. And for Kikuchi, that's the second walk he's allowed so far. Batter now, Julio Rodriguez. Strikeout his first time up. Here's the pitch, and that's a shot that is going to bounce over near the mound and then ricochet. And by the time it's picked up over there, Adam Frazier has nowhere to throw.
1: Now this ball is off of Yusei Kikuchi, and there Ballesteros is out there. This hits right off the foot of Yusei Kikuchi and just kicks away. Adam Frazier was up the middle. Obviously, Von Grissom holding the runner on. There's just nobody there.
0: Yep. They're not going to check out Kikuchi.
1: Yeah, he waved him off in the dugout, said he's okay. That right off the, maybe the bottom of the foot.
0: So here's Naylor. They have two on in this 2-2 game. It's been a struggle for both of these starters here.
1: Yep.
0: And Kikuchi, he's nearing 70 pitches already, and he hasn't even completed 3 innings in the game. The next pitch will be number 70. He only went the 4 innings his last start. Here's the pitch, and this is popped foul left side. That's going to get back to the club level, out of play.
1: Josh Naylor hits lefties well, 287 against lefties this year. He keeps that front shoulder in, not afraid to go the other way.
0: Next pitch, that's low and outside. Kikuchi has been heavily perspiring going back to the very first inning.
1: Oh, yeah. 37 pitches. Even on a cool night tonight. Tonight's a real good night to be on the mound. You don't feel like you overheat at all. But 37 pitches in the first inning definitely is going to ramp things up.
0: And even George Kirby was perspiring profusely out there on the mound. You could see the color of his cap getting darker, and the same thing for Kikuchi. That red cap is full of perspiration right now. The pitch grounded on the right side. Diving stop there by Grissom from his knees. Flips over to Kikuchi, and that is going to be in time. And that's how the inning will end. I don't know that anybody realized the inning's over, but it is. It ends on a 3-1 ground out. So we will go to the bottom of the third, and right now tied to 2 on Angels Radio, also available on the Angels Radio app.
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0: We go to the bottom of inning number 3. It's a 2-2 ball game, Angels and Mariners. First batter up is Vaughn Grissom, and he was taking the first pitch and missed for a ball. It was a sweeper. George Kirby's next pitch. That's a chase and a miss, and he came back with another sweeper. This bottom of the third, it's being presented tonight by OG's Pizza. Here's the pitch, and this is bounced foul on the third base side. 1-2. Hard to believe after this series against the Mariners wraps up. The Angels have just one more home series, and it begins tomorrow night. Twins in for the final 4 home games this year.
1: I totally agree.
0: Here comes the 1-2, and that is a little bit high.
1: That being said, April seemed like a long time ago.
0: Oh, yeah.
1: Ed, that's true. Major League season is so long.
0: Oh, bouncer, it's fouled off over on the left side. And then once the playoffs begin and end with the conclusion of the World Series, we're going to have to see how things go as far as the collective bargaining agreement.
1: Yep.
0: Here's the pitch on its way, and this is hit hard, but to straightaway center, and Julio Rodriguez out there did not have to move a millimeter. It was hit right at him.
1: You're exactly right. He was in position once the pitch was thrown, and just waited for the ball to arrive.
0: Yeah. That whole thing with the CBA, and you know, in time it's going to be settled. You just don't know how quickly.
1: Correct.
0: And a lot of people were thinking it's not going to be that quickly. And there have been some people speculating now that baseball, the regular season, might not begin next year until next Memorial Day, which would be in late May. The pitch, that's lined into left field, and that's going to fall in for a hit. Making the turnover at first base is Ballesteros. And the next batter will be Denzer Guzman.
1: And we'll see. Yeah. You know, negotiations, they both sides talk back and forth, but until it starts getting closer and closer to the season, that's really when you're going to see the negotiations start to pick up.
0: Yeah.
1: So it's unfortunate that you just can't sit down at a table and iron these things out. It never happens that way.
0: Yeah. Here's the pitch on Guzman. He grounds this one on the left side. Nice stop by the third baseman Wilson. Second for one. Relay to first. It's late. So they tried to turn two. It'll go down as a fielder's choice. They get the out on Ballesteros. 5-4 over there at second. And with two away, Lowe will be the batter. Even if they don't get things settled before the official start of spring training, none of what happens in the negotiations is going to affect minor league baseball.
1: No.
0: So the minor league season will begin when it's supposed to, and their spring training obviously would not be affected as well. But on the major league side, yeah, it'd be a whole different story.
1: Everybody on the 40-man roster will not be participating in anything.
0: Right.
1: So even if you're in the minor leagues, but you're on that 40-man roster, you will not be headed to spring training.
0: And there's a pitch that is taken, and that's ball one on Josh Lowe.
1: And that's maybe one of the reasons that there's a few other guys that down at the minor league level that didn't get called up here in September.
0: Oh, yeah. I don't think that's a coincidence at all. Here's the next pitch. It's lifted in the air into left. Chasing is Rosarena. He will make the catch towards the line in medium left field. And Lowe and the Angels are retired. The inning is over. So we've only played three, or well over an hour into this ball game. We'll get ready to head to the fourth. We're tied at two on Angels Radio. Also available free on the Angels Radio app.
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0: Here we go to the fourth inning, 2-2 game. Taylor Ward leads it off for the Mariners and grounds a ball right near Zach Neto, and that one goes right under his glove. So that's likely going to be an error right there. Ward is on. And as we speculated, it will be scored in error. So the next batter now is Cole Young, their second baseman. Here's the pitch, and boy, that was up and in, and that one moves him all the way out of the batter's circle, ball one.
1: And for Zach Nettle, that is the 18th error this year.
0: Cole Young struck out looking his first time up. The pitch, and he took a big cut at that one and comes up empty on that slider. This top of the fourth inning being brought to you by Kettle One Vodka. Smooth tasting and made to cocktail. Seventy-five pitches already for Kikuchi in this game. Here's the next one, and it's lifted in the air, foul down the left side, way back and out of play.
1: Yeah, I don't think it'll take much to get some action in that Angels bullpen here.
0: Here's Kikuchi's next pitch, and again another one fouled off. Right over there by the club level out of play. Let's pause for station identification on Angels Radio. 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
0: Terry Smith along with Mark Langston, our producer engineer on this Wednesday evening, Jorge Sevilla. Jorge was directing a lot of traffic in our booth before the game tonight. It was busy in here.
1: Real busy.
0: But some good old friends we had a chance to see. David Eckstein and his wife Ashley were up here. Tim Mead, our dear friend, was up in the booth.
1: Yep.
0: And a lot of other cast of folks up here in the booth as well.
1: Yeah, it's been a busy day today.
0: So Young ends up going down on strikes as he went after that two-strike delivery from Kikuchi, who picks up another strikeout. And the batter now is Weston Wilson. He fouls that one off. One out, one on. Wilson bounced one back over near Kikuchi his first time up.
1: Yeah, next pitch is going to be the 80th of the game for Yusei Kikuchi.
0: Waiting for Wilson to get back in the batter's box. Here's the pitch, and that's a little bit low. I was mentioning David Eckstein up in our booth earlier tonight. He has written a book, and it's called Just Enough. He shares his journey of overcoming the odds through grit, heart, and health. His underdog story as far as making it to the big leagues and being an impact player at the major league level. Here's a little bouncer. It's hit near second. The flip over there by Frazier to Netto. The relay over to first base in time to double up Wilson, and the inning is over. So they send only three to the plate in the inning. It ends on that 4-6-3 inning ending double play. We'll hit to the bottom of the fourth. Right now, things tied up at two on Angels Radio, also available on the Angels Radio app.
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0: Christian Moore will lead off the Angels, bottom of the fourth inning. Adam Frazier and Zach Neto will follow. Moore, a strikeout victim, his first time up. Kirby ready, the right-hander's pitch. Lifted foul on the right side, out of play. I was talking last half inning about that new book written by David Eckstein and his wife, Ashley, also has a new book out. It's called Lucky 22. It's an inspiring fiction, nonfiction blend. It offers a fresh and heartfelt look into sports culture, fandom, and personal perseverance. And here's the pitch, and that one misses low.
1: Yeah, the Eckstein's are everywhere.
0: They are.
1: They do so much.
0: Ashley has been an actress in the past and been connected with a lot of the Disney properties. Here's the pitch on its way, and that is a wave and a miss. And boy, Christian Moore's troubles at the plate just keep continuing. That was not a good swing there on that sweeper that had him fooled, struck him out for the second straight time. He's now 0 for his last 17 at the plate. One away, Adam Frazier, who's had an RBI hit, will be the next batter.
1: Talk about, boy, every team is paying attention to your flaws, and they try to attack it like every night. And you have to be able to make adjustments here at the big league level.
0: One strike is the count on Frazier. Here's the next pitch, a chase and a miss, and the count goes to 0-2. It's bottom of the fourth, game tied at 2. Being brought to you by JAE Electronics, technology to inspire innovation.
1: Yep, there are no secrets here at the big league level.
0: Yep, the pitch that misses low.
1: That's where a lot of times you'll see some young guys come up and get off to a really good start because they just haven't figured out how to pitch to them. And then once somebody cracks that code, everybody joins in.
0: The Angels have a player that kind of fits that description there. That's Kyren Paris. He's been back up with the Angels and 0 for 15 since getting called up. And you might recall last year in April, he hit 4 homers in a 3-game span and has only 3 homers in his career still after that unbelievable April that he got off to last season.
1: Yeah.
0: And Kyren Paris at the major league level, as Frazier swings and misses that 2-strike pitch. He goes after a sweeper, and Kirby has things going his way right now. Back-to-back strikeouts here in this inning. Kyren Paris, after that record-setting pace in April a year ago, he is a career 131 hitter in the big leagues. So it can fall apart quickly. Here's Neto at the plate. single and a strikeout. Chases the pitch for strike one. Zach's part of the power of the lineup presented by Just Ingredients, real food, better health.
1: Yeah, we've seen that with Zach Neto. Zach Neto can get to anybody's fastball. Velocity is not an issue for Zach Neto. So we've seen everybody try to spin it, and Zach Neto really started struggling with that. That's where the strikeouts were really mounting. Made some adjustments to the point that we started seeing some fastballs. The first at-bat, got a fastball, got a base hit. Did not see a fastball at all in a second at-bat, struck out. Has not seen a fastball yet in this at-bat.
0: Here's the pitch. And that's a called strike on the outside corner.
1: And there was a fastball. That was a good one, right at the knees on the outside corner.
0: So it's 1-2 on Neto. 2-2 the score here in the fourth. Here's the pitch. Low and away. Trout would be up next. He's had a pair of walks so far against Kirby. Next pitch. And that one is low. So it's a 3-2 count on Zach Neto. See what gives. Here's the payoff, and that one misses. He walked him. Fourth walk allowed by Kirby. Trout will be the next batter as the inning stays alive with two outs. So Trout awaits the first pitch. It's on its way, and it's right in there for a called strike. Here's the next one on Trout. Swings at it, fouls it up on the right side out of play. Mike Trout's had a homer in his career against Kirby. 286 career batting average against them.
1: Hey, look at Mike Trout. The last 22 games came into this one hitting 275. Home run, 7 RBIs, 8 doubles in the last 22 games. And that's the Trout Tracker presented by State Farm.
0: Good size lead for Neto. And there he goes. And the pitch is high. And the throw to second. And safe is the call. Stolen base number 21 for Zach Neto. Yep, puts him now in the top 10 in the American League in steals.
1: Talked about you can run all day. If you got any speed at all, George Kirby real slow when he picks that foot up, comes to home plate, 23rd stolen base. He's allowed. That stolen base is presented by Don Julio Tequila.
0: So a hit could give the Angels the lead. Pitch on Trout. Takes it inside. 2-2. Right-hander against right-hander as Kirby delivers on Trout, and he bounces this one near the mound. On his knees, stopping it in front of the mound is Kirby, and he'll get the throw to first and get Trout. The inning is over. So it was a little comebacker, front part of the mound, and Angels will leave Neto on in scoring position. Fifth inning coming up in a 2-2 game here at the Big A on Angels Radio, also part of the new and improved Angels Radio app.
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0: Top of the fifth and the top of the batting order for the Seattle Mariners. J.P. Crawford at the plate. He's gone 1-for-2 tonight. First pitch, and that one was in there. And here's the 0-1. Looks it over. It misses for a ball. Crawford will be a free agent at the end of the season. Here's the pitch, and that's fouled off over on the left side, back and out of play.
1: Yeah, two big key free agents, Crawford and Randy Arozarena. And we'll see what happens with Seattle, since it's, boy, again, a team that on paper was supposed to really dominate. In fact, they were almost got to their first World Series last year.
0: Here's one. It's chopped on the right side. It skipped away from Frazier, recovers, throws, and still gets the out at first base. Close play there. Crawford retired on a 4-3 ground out, and Arozarena will be the next hitter.
1: Yeah, really nice play right here by Adam Frazier. This ball's hit hard, takes a tricky hop, and it bounces off the heel of his glove and off his chest, but he just stays right with it. Able to get that out at first.
0: First one on Arozarena he's taking, and that pitch misses ball one. It's one ball, no strikes. There's a pitch he's taking again, and that one misses ball two. Two balls and no strikes. The apparent heir apparent to Crawford if they do not re-sign him, and there's a lot of thought that he will be going elsewhere when the season's over. Colt Emerson, their first round pick just a couple years ago, but he has struggled this year. He's currently on the injured list, and he has a tendon problem in his wrist, some inflammation that has him sidelined right now. But Emerson was not the factor for them. 69 games, hit 190.
1: And shortstop, it's, I don't know if that's going to be his position. As much as I've kind of watched Seattle play, I'm not sure that arm strength can play at shortstop.
0: Yeah, we'll see. Here's the pitch on its way, and that one on Arozarena. A pitch that he is taking, and that's going to be ball four. So he's on for the second time. Talking about that young player called Emerson, their first round pick back in 2023, they signed him to an 8-year, $95 million deal. So if he can't play short for them, he's going to have to play somewhere.
1: He's going to play somewhere.
0: Yep. That contract they signed him to also includes a full no trade clause.
1: Get a little meeting on the mound by Asteros and Neto going to join in. Join us on September 19th. The first 25,000 fans receive a team photo and a 2027 season schedule courtesy of 714 tickets. 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Sammy Peralta beginning to throw in the Angels bullpen. Yusei Kikuchi at 92 pitches.
0: So the player meeting wraps up. Canzone 0-for-1 with a walk. A couple of hits in the first two games of the series, and takes that one. It's in there. Slider called strike. One ball, one strike is the count. Seattle got two in the first. The Angels a run in the bottom of the first, and then the Angels added a run in the bottom of the second. We're 2-2 here in the fifth. And there's a pitch. Did he hold up on that check swing? Yes, says the third base umpire. 2-1, the count on Canzone.
1: You say Kikuchi has allowed four stolen bases. Randy Arozarena, 23 bags this year. He's been caught eight times.
0: Next pitch is going to be number 95 already in this game for him as he works with one out here in the top of the fifth.
1: He's only had one clean inning tonight.
0: Here's the pitch. That's low.
1: At a clean second inning. That has been the only one. He's had traffic, but he's been able to work his way through it. Gave up a couple in the first. Man, bases loaded, nobody out.
0: Rosarena, who can run, has a pretty good size lead off the bag there at first base, extending it a little bit more. And there he goes. The pitch hits high, and that's going to be ball four. So now runners at first and second, back-to-back walks here in this inning. And you just kind of feel Kikuchi's on borrowed time right now.
1: Yep. Four walks in the game for Kikuchi.
0: Batter is Cal Raleigh. Here's the pitch, and a big chase and a miss. No balls and one strike is the count.
1: He has come right after Cal Raleigh every at bat. Has really just, everything's been a fastball, only a couple of off-speed pitches.
0: Next pitch, and that ball's hit hard down the left side, and that is a fair ball. It's going to bounce off the short wall. One run is going to score. They'll have them at second and third, and Seattle is back on top. RBI double for Raleigh. He's driven in a pair of their three runs in this ball game. It's 3-2 Seattle.
1: Yeah, this fastball right in the middle of the plate.
0: Leo Rodriguez will be the next batter. So here is Julio Rodriguez. Kind of surprising to see Kikuchi still out there.
1: Yep. Well, he might not be now. They're going to intentionally walk Julio Rodriguez.
0: And that's going to load him up. Naylor is going to be the next batter. So four straight have reached base safely after the first batter was retired, Crawford. Here's the pitch, grounded on the right side. It's stopped there by Grissom, who makes a bad throw to second. One run will score, another run comes in. Wow. Grissom did a good job to stop that one, and then from his knees just made a bad low throw to second that ended up flying down into left field. And now the Angels trail in this ball game 5-2, and that appears to be it for Kikuchi as Kurt Suzuki is headed out to the mound. Pitching change coming up. We'll take a break here. Seattle still batting. We get back with one out in the inning, and they lead the Angels 5-2 on Angels Radio, also available free on the Angels Radio app.
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0: New pitcher in the ball game for the Angels. And it is Sammy Peralta. And that ball that Naylor hit, that two runs scored, it'll be an error and one run batted in for Naylor. The error on the throw by Grissom trying to get the out at second.
1: Yeah, Grissom was trying to turn two. That's a difficult play to turn two on. You got to make sure you get one on that play.
0: Both runners on the move, the pitch, and that one is right in there for a called strike.
1: And Peralta did not even look to second base. And for Naylor, that's an easy one. He was the trail runner. That's his 28th of the year.
0: Yeah. And Rodriguez over there at third base gets a stolen base, his 22nd. Counts two balls and one strike. Here's the next pitch with the infield in. That's a pitch. It's called a ball. It's going to be challenged, though, by Ballesteros.
1: Yeah, this one looks a little off the outside part of the plate. And it is.
23: Los Angeles has one remaining.
0: Angels lose the challenge. Kikuchi, who is no longer in there, he threw 99 pitches tonight, 60 for strikes. Here's the delivery, and that's on the outside part of the plate for a called strike. Right now, Kikuchi, 4 1/3 innings. 5 hits allowed, 5 runs allowed. They're all earned. Here's the pitch, and that's a ball that goes back to the mound on a hop and firing to the plate and guns down Julio Rodriguez. It was a good play right there by Peralta. That ball was hit hard back to the mound.
1: I wasn't sure he was going to come to home plate. He didn't look at home plate at all. He looked to first base, and I was screaming. Actually, the Mariners are going to challenge this.
23: Now call it home plate.
0: And now we're going to see if he was out. That's the call on the field.
1: They're going to make sure that he has a lane, that Ballesteros gives him a lane. His challenge is presented by Easton and Easton. That is one of the things they're going to look at.
0: That situation, it was not a forced play at the plate. It was a tag play with runners at second and third. And now this call of out is under review.
1: And again, Sammy Peralta did not even look home. He was looking at first base, and I don't know if somebody in the infield had to be screaming home. and finally turned and fired, and it was later than it should have been. This should have been an easy out at the plate with Rodriguez going on contact there. Looks like he should be out. Looks like that tag gets him on the shoulder. Is the hand slide in there? This could get overturned.
0: It's going to be a fielder's choice for Taylor Ward. He's the runner over there at first base. And now we're going to see if the...
4: After review, the call on the field stands. The runner is out. Seattle will lose their challenge.
0: All right, heard the call from the crew chief there, Bill Miller. Out is the call at the plate. So that will end up being a 1-2 fielder's choice. We have runners on at first and second. And the pitch, this is fouled off by Young, back and out of play. Angels call to the bullpen here in this inning, brought to you by Cox Mobile, the smart way to mobile. And this top of the fifth also being presented tonight by your SoCal Toyota dealers. Here's the next pitch. That's inside.
1: Seattle on top 5-2 here in the top of the fifth. Hits are all square, five apiece.
0: Next delivery, that's a chase and a miss. 1-2 is the count on Cole Young. He's struck out twice already in this game. Now facing a new Angel pitcher, his third time up. Time called by the home plate umpire. Three-run inning here for Seattle, and it broke the 2-2 tie. Here's the pitch. That's lined and caught there by the first baseman Grissom. He jumped up and nabs that one. That ball was hit hard, 101 miles per hour, the exit velocity, but the inning is over on the lineout. Three on the board, though, for Seattle, and in the inning, they had only one hit. End up leaving a couple of runners on base. We're headed to the bottom of the fifth. Angels trail at 5-2 at the Big A on Angels Radio, also available on the Angels Radio app.
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0: Now First batter for the Angels is Wade Meckler. And the first pitch was in there for a strike from Kirby. Here's the next one. It's a ground ball hit right to second. Fielded there by Young. And his throw is in plenty of time. There's one away on the 4-3 ground out. Vaughn Grissom will be the next batter. Grissom tonight, a sac fly and a flyout.
1: George Kirby at 86 pitches.
0: And here's the first one, and taking that one like a statue there was Grissom. And it was a pitch in there for a strike. Here's the next one. It's a ground ball hit right to short, fielded there by Crawford. He makes a bad throw and unable to come away with that one is the first baseman, Josh Naylor. Boy, that's an error all the way right there. That should have been an easy out.
1: Oh, yeah. Yeah, Jake Crawford looks like he does everything right. He fields it, takes a couple of shuffle steps, gets in line, and he gets underneath this throw, and that's where that ball just tails on him. Josh Naylor not able to get it, so. Angels will take that right there on a routine play.
0: So a base runner, and now at the plate is Ballesteros, who has a single and his two times up. Astros lost at home to Kansas City 5-2. Rangers won at home. They beat the Red Sox 7-3. So things are dead even as far as first place now in the AL West. Houston is 76-76. Texas is 76-76. Here's the pitch. That's outside. Count is now 3 balls and no strike on Ballesteros. Kirby's control has been off tonight.
1: Oh, yeah.
0: He's already walked 4 in this game and might be on the verge of walking his 5th.
1: He's got to get through this inning if he thinks he's going to get a win. Action in the Mariners bullpen.
0: Here's the pitch. That's right in there for a called strike. Toss over to first, and the runner gets back to the bag, Grissom. So you have the Astros and the Rangers tied for first, neither team with a winning record, and they each have 10 games left to be played.
1: They have one more against the Red Sox tomorrow night, then they have the Blue Jays coming to town. Then they have the Mets after that. They finish with the Minnesota Twins, so not a easy schedule at all. That's why everybody was saying, even as bad as the Mariners had been playing, they everybody else has a tougher schedule in September.
0: Kirby just walked Ballesteros, and he is going to be lifted. So Dan Wilson, their manager, is not going to give Kirby any leeway there, and he does not appear to be a real happy camper as he comes off the mound. Pitching change coming up here. We're still in the 5th inning. Angels are trailing Seattle 5-2 on Angels Radio, also available on the Angels Radio app.
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